0: 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Nicholas Daniel, what does Schumann's studies in kanonform tell us about his approach to the music by Bach and even earlier music?
1: So I think what it says is it's not just about Bach, although the first movement is definitely a Bach prelude in C major. I think it's also about stretching himself in the way that perhaps Telemann also did with

0: Ja, her der lister vi altså ud af Saint-Saëns strygekvartet nummer 2, den første sats i indspilningen med Miami-kvartetten. 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Men først så talte jeg med ham om alt det, han laver ud over at spille obo. Nicholas Daniel, apart from being a great oboist, you're a teacher, you're a conductor, you're a festival boss, an ensemble establisher, and I'm sure a lot of other things. Why don't you just play on your oboe?
1: Well, I do. I couldn't really do more. I find that a life lived well is a life lived creatively. And the reason I do conducting is because I don't want to play in orchestras, because that's not my thing. So I've never really done that. I've been in chamber orchestras, but not symphony orchestras. It's just, I'm not good at it. It's too hard. And I just find it impossibly conflicting and just strange. So it's not that's not my thing. So I find that a life of creativity means that that my creativity seeps over and explodes into other things. So conducting for me is about doing, I do a combination of pieces I'll never play, like Brahms symphonies or Beethoven symphonies, and pieces that have been written specially for me or that I want to conduct, new music. That tends to be my raison d'être. And in fact, new music for me is really crucial. Running a festival is also, I think, an incredible creative act, because the programming that you put together, like you see here, is really, really interesting. So that shows who you are as a creative artist. And I've always felt that teaching is part of who I am, and I have a duty really to pass that on.
0: Here, after the interval, you're playing Saint-Saëns' last piece for wind instrument, written shortly before his death in 1921. Is this music, in your opinion, some kind of a goodbye after a very long life?
1: I don't think so. I think what it is a nostalgia for, he was writing in North Africa, and I think it's a nostalgia for the French countryside. Interestingly enough, the second movement, which starts with a B-flat major spread chord in the piano, and is very similar to a vocalise he wrote in the previous century called Le Rossignol, The Nightingale. And that piece is in the same key, has almost the same opening figure. And I think it's Saint-Saëns, because of course still now in France, it's one of the great places in the world to hear birdsong. And I'm crazy about birdsong, because birdsong was my introduction to music by my father. I had a completely unmusical family, but he bought a stereo record player and two speakers and put them either side of the chimney. And then we heard birds coming down the chimney, because he bought recordings of birds. So that, and at his funeral, I had 10 minutes of blackbird song played instead of music at his funeral. And people thought I was mad, but after 8 minutes of it, they thought, oh, I see. That's nice. I think Saint-Saëns is nostalgic, but I don't think he's looking back on a life well or not well lived. I think it's a lovely that both he and Poulenc came to wind instruments at the end of their lives. Of course, Ravel was doing so as well, and Debussy. But Debussy sadly didn't quite write the piece for oboe, horn and harpsichord that he wanted to write.
0: As I hear, there's a relation between Schumann's studies in canon form and the first movement of the piece by Saint-Saëns.
1: What do you think that is?
0: Like the canon form, the imitation.
1: Yes, I guess that's right. It hadn't occurred to me. I'm too busy playing it. But no, I think the thing is that the first movement is because it's in three, it has a sort of, it has to have a kind of dance element. So, and interestingly enough, some of the articulations in the manuscript score are written only in the piano part and not in the oboe part, as if he expected the oboe to make sort of raindrop sounds, the very first six notes on the oboe, which none of which are on the first beat of the bar, strangely, in a dancey movement, like a minuet almost. They're very delicately scored. And the piece has got a sort of amazing moment in the middle, when I think of it like English pantomime. Now, I don't know if you know much about English pantomime, but there's always a good fairy. And the good fairy appears, like in the Cinderella, and turns her pumpkin into a coach. And there's a good fairy moment, which when it changes into the dominant of E-flat major, so it changes from D major into E-flat, so it rises up half a step. And you get this amazing picture of the good fairy coming down. Maybe I'm just being very fairyish and I think about that, but I do love the good fairy image.
0: Nicholas Daniels, thank you very much. We will be listening after the good fairy in the piece by Saint-Saëns.
1: Thank you very much.
0: You're welcome. Ja, det fortalte os her Nicholas Daniels, oboist og gæst ved Schackenborg Musikfest. Vi er til åbningskoncert her fredag aften. 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